0: Hill reports.
1: The cost of owning and operating a brand new car tops $12,800 a year, or more than $1,000 a month. AAA says add up the price of the car, the financing, gas, maintenance, and insurance, and it gets pricey. Depreciation is another big factor, which is especially high in electric sedans.
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She said, it grieves me so to see you in such pain. 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

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And thanks for listening. 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
2: Welcome to the Line on Agriculture Report. This is Lori Boyer for the Western Ag Network. Producers using disaster assistance as loss mitigation tools need to keep in mind that there may be tax implications, such as the Emergency Conservation Program, which funds replacing fencing. Oklahoma State University Extension Specialist J.C. Hobbs.
3: We're looking at the value of the fence that was lost. Now, here comes the problem with that. A fence that we build on the farm is depreciated to zero within 7 years. So if that fence is more than 7 years old, more than likely its value for the tax purposes is zero. Consequently, any reimbursement that would come is going to be taxable to the extent that it is greater than the cost of replacing that fence.
2: There's also the Livestock Forage Disaster Program.
3: So feed loss is a little different ball game. It's normally a deductible expense in the year that we buy it. So if we get reimbursed for some of that, we may not have a fully deductible expense, but more than likely, we'll have to use that money to buy the replacement feed. Therefore, that reimbursement comes out being zero and non-taxable. So you really got to look at what the item was and if there's any reimbursement from USDA or even from an insurance company that impacts how much of that loss is being taken care of from proceeds from either an insurance company or USDA.
2: J.C. Hobbs with Oklahoma State University Extension.
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5: This is Tim Hamrich of the Ag Information Network with your Farm of the Future report. What does the farm of the not-so-distant future look like? Well, probably a lot like the farm of today, but I had the chance to ask that question to longtime ag technology entrepreneur Clark Bell of NanoYield. In his mind, the trend toward better nutrient efficiency will continue, both with products like his own, but also in how things are applied.
6: I think precise application of nutrients is going to be a name of the game moving forward. I think we're going to see not just drones applying crop protection products. We're going to see drones applying high-efficiency fertilizers and fertilizer technologies. I think that's going to be a very big part of what we're doing. We're going to be having robots scan crops, and they're going to showcase where there's zinc deficiencies, and then these drones are going to go apply where that zinc deficiency is on an acre instead of on a myriad of acres. I think that's going to be a game changer. I would say going into 2027, we've never had so many technology partners that a farm can get with to make sure that they're efficient. The key is that those technology partners have to be economical, and they've got to look at the bottom line of the farmer before they look at the bottom line of their company. If they look at the bottom line of the farmer, they'll be successful, no doubt about it.
5: NanoYield uses nanoparticles to improve the efficiency of fertilizer and crop protection products.
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5: 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I'm Tim Hammerich.
0: Got an email from Jen Norrie of Alltech. Pretty sure Idaho ranchers will be interested in the conclusion. Here's the headline. 5 years, 22 countries, one question. Could we live in a world without cows? David Sparks, Idaho Ag Today. On the official trailer, we learn that cows are tied to some of the biggest questions facing humanity. How we feed a growing population, protect the planet, and provide adequate nutrition in communities around the world. Against a backdrop of climate change, food insecurity, and rising protein demand, World Without Cows challenges what we think we know about cows, climate, health, and the future of our planet. Through a global journey spanning 22 countries and 5 continents, the film explores the complex relationship between food sustainability, biodiversity, and the people whose lives hang in the balance. Award-winning journalists Michelle Michael and Brandon Whitworth spent 5 years filming in more than 40 locations in conversation with farmers, ranchers, scientists, and environmental experts. What they found was far from simple. When it comes to cows, it is not black and white. I'm always suspicious about people like Bill Gates who try to make an argument for fake meat. That's not who produced this movie. From the trailer, I don't see a bias. Obviously, I am completely for cows. Can't wait to see what the movie ends up saying. The movie premieres very soon in London, Los Angeles, and New York.
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0: ammunition did far better than the horses. Then on September 13, a supply wagon finally reached the soldiers. It took a month for the soldiers to get their strength back. Although they captured some Indians and disarmed others on reservations, they never caught up with the ones they were chasing. Once again, the innovative fighting style of the Plains Indians outmaneuvered that of the military. You've just heard another story from Old West Radio. I'm Dakota Livesay.
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9: Today is National Play-Doh Day, the day that was created by Hasbro to honor the childhood staple that continues to captivate the imaginations of millions of children and artists of all ages across the globe. Did you know Play-Doh was originally used as a wallpaper cleaner? Yeah, now we're letting our kids play with it. And we are too. You can admit it. I love Play-Doh. Do you like Play-Doh? Yeah. Hey, today is also Mayflower Day. This day commemorates the day the ship set sail from Plymouth, England in 1620. On September 16th of 1620, the Mayflower set sail from Plymouth, England with 102 souls on board. These colonists, men, women, children, and some seeking fortune, some seeking religious freedom, they were all later known as pilgrims. The colonists intended to land at Virginia. However, after 66 days at sea, storms and winds blew them off course. After spotting modern-day Cape Cod, the members of the Mayflower intended on exploring the mouth of the Hudson River. However, rough seas continued to plague the ship. They turned back and stayed at Cape Cod for the next few weeks. The pilgrims explored Cape Cod and eventually settled on Plymouth for their plantation. I had an ancestor on the Mayflower. Probably many of you did as well. Yeah. All right, coming up in this hour, we have news, weather, sports, text in topic, birthdays, also community events, and much, much more. Stick around for the Morning Chit Chat and welcome.
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11: NBC News Radio, I'm Michael Kastner. Three people are dead after a news helicopter crash while covering a story in L.A. The chopper was providing news coverage for KNBC and sister station Telemundo 52.
12: And we've just received the confirmation that, in fact, News Chopper 4 went down just before 7 o'clock tonight in Chatsworth.
11: The accident happened Tuesday night as several TV news helicopters were circling over a deadly bus crash in L.A.'s Chatsworth neighborhood. The L.A. Fire Department says the helicopter crashed in a parking lot and burst into flames. Two of the victims were on the helicopter. A third victim was on the ground. Independent Senator Bernie Sanders is teaming up with former Trump advisor Steve Bannon to call for curbs against artificial intelligence. The unlikely duo will appear together today at the Pro-Human Assembly in Washington, D.C. Senator Sanders said on X this week that opposition to uncontrolled AI is growing across the political spectrum. The chief financial officer of the Kennedy Center has resigned. Mark Mayfield with details.
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0: Donna Karanen had served in the role since early 2025. This comes after the center's board voted to shutter its doors, citing a dire financial situation and issues with the building's structure. Meanwhile, the judge has blocked the Kennedy Center from putting President Trump's name back on the building.
1: The judge from the Lindsey Clancy triple murder trial is indefinitely sealing the jurors' names, Tammy Trujillo reports.
2: A Massachusetts woman admitted to killing her three young children in 2023, but argued postpartum psychosis made her not criminally responsible. A jury recently failed to return a verdict, resulting in a mistrial. Now Judge William Sullivan is concerned about juror safety and the risk of immediate and irreparable harm if their names are released. This comes after reports identified the holdout juror.
1: Michael Kastner, NBC News Radio. A showdown over absentee voting is hitting a brick wall ahead of the midterms. Scott Carr with more.
3: The Supreme Court stepped in this week to stop an emergency push for rule changes for the Postal Service initiated by an executive order from President Trump that had called for specialized envelopes, individual voter barcodes, and uploading data to a federal portal. 12 states teamed up to defend Trump's directive. Justice Brett Kavanaugh, who was appointed by President Trump, notes that the post office lacks the time to put the system in place before November. Trump has blasted the high court on social media, accusing the justices of being, quote, bullied and cajoled by the radical left.
1: It's been 1 year since the Trump administration launched Operation Midway Blitz, and Illinois Governor J.B. Pritzker is discussing its impacts. Speaking yesterday in Chicago, Pritzker vowed to hold the federal agents who carried out the immigration enforcement operation in Chicago and Illinois accountable.
4: We cannot let history forget what happens when a federal government uses law enforcement to terrorize innocent people.
1: The governor added that the agents brought fear into people's homes, workplaces, schools, and streets. Thousands of arrests were made statewide after immigration raids began in September of last year, which sparked protests. New Jersey state lawmakers are considering legislation that would restrict police and government usage of flock cameras and ban private companies from using them. More from Scott Pringle.
5: The artificial intelligence-related cameras are automated for reading license plates and storing plate and vehicle data, but some have privacy concerns. This new bill would allow government to use the cameras only to manage parking and collect tolls, while police can still use the cameras to help catch criminals and issue vehicle violation summonses. Most data would be required to be deleted within 2 days under the legislation that was just introduced this week.
1: Michael Kastner, NBC News Radio.
6: 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All right, and another bear story. A black bear was euthanized near a popular backcountry lake in Grand Teton National Park after officials say that visitors repeatedly allowed the animal to get human food, teaching it to approach people for more. Park staff lethally removed the bear Friday near Delta Lake following several days of escalating encounters. We need to be clear, this bear was lethally removed because of poor decisions made by park visitors, park officials said in the news release. Reports of the bear approaching people near Delta Lake began earlier this year. At first, officials said there was not enough information to determine whether the encounters were isolated or whether the bear was becoming conditioned to people and their food. That changed last week. According to the park, the bear received human food on multiple occasions and repeatedly approached visitors. Wildlife staff increased monitoring and attempted to haze the animal away, but officials said it was unusually difficult to discourage. Its behavior was consistent with a bear that had learned people could be a good source of food. Managers ultimately determined that the bear's repeated food rewards and increasingly close encounters with people posed an unacceptable safety risk. Because Delta Lake is in a remote backcountry area, wildlife staff tranquilized the bear and euthanized it at the scene. Its carcass was flown out of the backcountry the following morning. Park officials are using the incident as a warning to visitors about how quickly human behavior can change the fate of a wild animal. Never leave your food unattended, even for a moment, officials said. Gather all of your belongings, especially your food, if a bear approaches. approaches. If you have time to grab your phone, you have time to grab your food. Officials said even one food reward can teach a bear that approaching people pays off, potentially putting the animal and future visitors at risk. What may seem like a small decision in the moment can have serious consequences for the bear, other visitors, and for park staff. All right, and the five-year-old black bear had a routine, a nightfall. At nightfall, she would climb down out of one of Laramie's many cottonwood trees, spend the night searching for tasty morsels in city and residential garbage cans. Then by 6 a.m., she would find another tree, climb back up, and sleep off all that garbage while 60, 80, or even 100 feet off of the ground. Pictures show her legs free-floating on either side of a branch, dangling like a cartoon bear near the city's historic train depot and across town by baseball fields. Wyoming Game and Fish Department biologists received regular reports of her whereabouts, but she was either 80 feet up a cottonwood tree, too high to dart, with no branches to catch her fall, or she'd already moved on, said Lee Knox, Laramie's Game and Fish Regional Wildlife Coordinator. He's guessing that she spent nearly a month in Laramie before one night in late August, when she climbed up a spruce tree instead of a cottonwood, and someone called Game and Fish in time. Knox requested help from a tree trimming service who arrived with a truck and a bucket and hoisted another biologist into the air. The biologist shot the chubby little bear with a tranquilizer dart and watched as she tumbled out of the spruce tree like a ball in a game of pinko, the branches slowly slowing her fall before coming to a rest in a tarp that was held slightly off of the ground. He then checked her for injuries, gave her an ear tag to show that she'd been captured, and drove the sleepy bear to the nearby snowy range, where he released her deep into the woods, hoping he wouldn't see her again. And a black bear spending a month loitering in a town of 35,000 people was strange enough. Even weirder was that she wasn't a young, dumb male bear. She was 5 to 6 year old female who had previously reared cubs. Adult females tend to be known more for their caution than recklessness, but that's a reflection of how bad the summer has been for bear and human conflict, not just in southeast Wyoming, but across much of the Mountain West. So lots of bear stories, and again, because of the drought conditions, they're coming down to find food. If you do come in contact with a bear, again, please try to clean up your area before you leave. If you have time, if they're too close, just back away slowly. Yeah, or stand still or lay down and play dead. Depends on what kind of bear it is. Or if you know you're going to be in bear country, maybe have some bear spray along with you too. Not maybe, you definitely should, right? Data from the Idaho Office of Highway Safety in Boise shows 90 people were killed in crashes on Idaho roads during the 2026 100 deadliest days, which is the period between Memorial Day and Labor Day, when serious and fatal crashes historically rise. This is a slight increase from 88 fatalities in 2025. Even with the summer increase, overall fatalities are lower this year. Idaho has recorded 150 fatalities year to date, compared to 174 at this point last year. All data is, of course, preliminary. Top eight contributing circumstances: number one, no seatbelt. Another one, failed to maintain their lane. Alcohol impairment. Drug impairment, inattention, crossed center line, speed, and failing to obey a stop sign, signal, or yield. And if you're wondering how we stack up, Ada County has had 13, that's up in the Boise area. Bannock County, 1. Bear Lake, 2 fatalities. Benoit, 3. Bingham, 2, Blaine, 1, Boise, 1, Bonner, 8, Bonneville, 10, Butte, 1, Canyon, 7, Casha, 1, Custer, 3, Elmore, 4, Gem County, 1, Gooding, 2, Idaho County, 6, Jerome, 2, Kootenai, 6, Latah County, 3, Lincoln, 1, Nez Perce, 2, Oneida County, 1, Payette, 1, Power, 1, Shoshone, 1, 2, Twin Falls, 3, and Valley, 2. Okay. 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
6: All right, let's get to our text-in topic today. Of course, a Wednesday, which means, hey, would you rather question? Would you rather Wednesday question for today? Would you rather have a button that instantly makes you fall asleep or one that instantly wakes you up feeling completely rested? 208-254-0059. It's a hard one today. You want a button that makes you go instantly to sleep or one that makes you instantly awake and feeling completely rested? 208-254-0059. Text in or call in your response today. And when you do, we'll write down your phone number and add your phone number to our drawing. We'll draw at 8:35 one of those phone numbers. And that person will win a free 6-inch sub sandwich from Subway. So if you want to be eligible to win that Subway today, all you have to do is text in or call in your response to our Would You Rather question today. Would you rather have a button that instantly helps you go to sleep or instantly wakes you up feeling completely rested? 208-254-0059, or Would You Rather today.
9: 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NAPA has America's largest network of parts and care, here to be the fuel that keeps you firing on all cylinders.
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6: All right, let's check those temperatures from around the region. Yesterday, Boise recorded a high of 77. It was 75 in Idaho Falls yesterday, 77 in Pocatello. Logan recorded a high of 62. It was 78 in Salt Lake City and 79 in St. George. Here in the Bear Lake Valley, we had a high of 70 with an overnight low of 38. It is going to be in the mid-70s today. We're going to start the day off sunny. We're going to add clouds throughout the day. There is about a 20% chance of some afternoon rain showers this afternoon. Overnight lows in the upper 40s. Then rain showers in the forecast Thursday, Friday, and Saturday. Thunderstorms on Friday as well. And they're saying highs will be in the low 70s on Thursday. Upper 60s for the high on Friday. Upper 50s is all on Saturday. We're going to cool things right down on Saturday with overnight lows in the 30s. Then on Sunday, sunshine, mid-60s, and we'll be sunny and back into the 70s most of next week. Current temperatures, 45 in Cokeville, 49 in Geneva. It's currently 50 degrees in Georgetown, 53 in Garden City, 45 in Paris, and 46 in Montpelier.
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13: And here is your Wave Sports Update. The former girlfriend of Green Bay Packers running back Josh Jacobs is seeking to permanently seal evidence in his criminal case. Her attorneys filed the motion Tuesday saying the request aims to protect her privacy. A judge temporarily sealed the evidence last week after Jacobs pleaded no contest to misdemeanor battery and criminal damage to property charges stemming from a May incident at his home. A permanent seal could prevent the NFL from obtaining surveillance video it is reportedly seeking as part of its investigation. Jacobs has been on the commissioner exempt list since August 30th and could be suspended once the league completes its review. The Browns are banged up entering the second week of the season. Cleveland plays running back Dylan Sampson on injured reserve with an injury on Tuesday. Sampson sustained the injury while returning to kickoff in the season opener against the Jaguars. He will miss at least the next four games and will be eligible to return in week six. Running back Jaleel McLaughlin was signed from the practice squad to fill the open spot on the active roster. Minnesota Wild head coach John Hines will lead his team into training camp with a new contract. The team announced yesterday they have signed the 51-year-old to a multi-year deal. Hines was entering the last year of his current contract after guiding Minnesota to their first playoff series win in over a decade last season. The Red Wings have temporary replacement for Steve Yzerman. The club announced Tuesday that assistant general manager Sean Horkoff has been promoted to interim GM. Horkoff will manage day-to-day roster decisions, salary cap, and hockey operations personnel. Prior to becoming assistant GM in 2022, Horkoff spent six seasons as Detroit's director of player development and three seasons as assistant director of player personnel. Texas quarterback Arch Manning is coming out on the wrong side of a viral video controversy. The Longhorn star apologized on social media yesterday for his insensitive reaction to an AI video that showed head coach Steve Sarkisian slapping ESPN reporter Holly Rowe. Manning called the clip hilarious on Monday, leading to widespread backlash. Top-ranked Texas looks to stay unbeaten this week, and it will host UT San Antonio. This is Jared Hillier with your Wave Sports Update.
6: 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Middle school volleyball at Preston today. And middle school cross country at Westside on Thursday. 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And the JV will be at Westside, while the cross country, high school cross country team is headed to the Eagle Island Invitational up in Eagle. 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
6: All right, let's check in on birthdays, see who is celebrating today on this 16th day of September. We're going to start with those in the world of fame. Actor Ed Begley Jr. is turning 77 today. He played Dr. Victor Ehrlich on the television series St. Elsewhere. His other credits include the TV series Gary Unmarried and 6 Feet Under, as well as the movies Relative Strangers, A Mighty Wind, Best in Show, and Parenthood. Also celebrating today in the world of fame, actor Mickey Rourke is 74. His work on The Wrestler garnered him multiple nominations, including a Best Actor Oscar. However, he actually won the Golden Globe Award for Best Actor in a Drama for his role as Randy the Ram Robinson. His numerous other credits include the movies Sin City, A Dame to Kill For, The Expendables, Iron Man 2, The Rainmaker, Harley Davidson, and Marlboro Man, and 9 1/2 Weeks. Illusionist David Copperfield is 70 today. He's been described by Forbes as the most commercially successful magician in history. Copperfield's television specials have been nominated for 38 Emmy Awards, winning 21 of those. Singer Richard Marx is 63 today. His self-titled debut album went triple platinum in 1987, and his first single, Don't Mean Nothing, reached number 3 on the Billboard Hot 100 chart. Actress and comedian Amy Poehler is 55 today. She was on the sketch comedy series Saturday Night Live from 2001 to 2008 when she went on to star as Leslie Knope in the NBC sitcom Parks and Recreation. She and Tina Fey both won the 2016 Primetime Emmy Award for Outstanding Guest Actress in a Comedy Series for co-hosting Saturday Night Live. Her other credits include the films Baby Mama, Envy, and Mean Girls, and features her voice in Horton Hears a Who and Inside Out. Actress Alexis Bledel is 45. She is best known for her role as Rory Gilmore in the TV series Gilmore Girls and the 2016 Netflix revival Gilmore Girls, A Year in the Life. Her other credits include the movies Tuck Everlasting, Sin City, The Sisterhood of the Traveling Pants films, and Postgrad. She won the Primetime Emmy Award for Outstanding Guest Actress in a Drama Series for her work as Emily Malik on the Hulu drama The Handmaid's Tale. And golfer Bryson DeChambeau is 33 today. He has 16 professional wins, including 2 U.S. Open titles in 2020. And again in 2024. Celebrating in the Bear Lake Valley today, a very happy birthday to Casey Humphreys, to Tom Jensen, to Tristy Stoddard, and happy birthday to my sweet little Brady J. Goodmanson. She's turning 1 year old today. Happy birthday to all of you.

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2: 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Prior to the services, burial will be in the St. Charles Cemetery. Funeral services for Sandra Bunderson will be held Saturday, September 19th at 12 noon in the St. Charles Chapel. Friends may call at the church from 10:30 to 11:45 prior to the services. Burial will be in the St. Charles Cemetery. 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They start serving at 11:30 to 1 o'clock. They're also going to have bingo this morning at 10 a.m. and chair fitness at 12:30 this afternoon. The art group meets at the Senior Center on Thursday mornings at 9 a.m. Tomorrow they're having Navajo tacos for lunch, and the Quilt Guild will be there at 6 o'clock. Social hour beginning at 11:30 on Friday, and Cordon Bleu for lunch from noon to 1. 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Sophomore Student Council fundraiser coming up on Tuesday, September 22nd, beginning at dark. 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
3: NBC News Radio, I'm Michael Kastner. Three people are dead after a news helicopter crash while covering a story in L.A. The chopper was providing news coverage for KNBC and sister station Telemundo 52.
4: And we've just received the confirmation that, in fact, News Chopper 4 went down just before.

0: week that opposition to uncontrolled AI is growing across the political spectrum. The chief financial officer of the Kennedy Center has resigned. Mark Mayfield with details.
1: That's according to a report from NBC News. Donna Karanen had served in the role since early 2025. This comes after the center's board voted to shutter its doors, citing a dire financial situation and issues with the building's structure. Meanwhile, a judge has blocked the Kennedy Center from putting President Trump's name back on the building.
0: The judge from the Lindsey Clancy triple murder trial is indefinitely sealing the jurors' names, Tammy Trujillo reports.
2: A Massachusetts woman admitted to killing her three young children in 2023, but argued postpartum psychosis made her not criminally responsible. A jury recently failed to return a verdict, resulting in a mistrial. Now Judge William Sullivan is concerned about juror safety and the risk of immediate and irreparable harm if their names are released. This comes after reports identified the holdout juror.
0: Michael Kastner, NBC News Radio. A showdown over absentee voting is hitting a brick wall ahead of the midterms. Scott Carr with more.
3: The Supreme Court stepped in this week to stop an emergency push for rule changes for the Postal Service initiated by an executive order from President Trump that had called for specialized envelopes, individual voter barcodes, and uploading data to a federal portal. 12 states teamed up to defend Trump's directive. Justice Brett Kavanaugh, who was appointed by President Trump, notes that the post office lacks the time to put the system in place before November. Trump has blasted the high court on social media, accusing the justices of being, quote, bullied and cajoled by the radical left.
0: It's been 1 year since the Trump administration launched Operation Midway Blitz, and Illinois Governor J.B. Pritzker is discussing its impacts. Speaking yesterday in Chicago, Pritzker vowed to hold the federal agents who carried out the immigration enforcement operation in Chicago and Illinois accountable.
4: We cannot let history forget what happens when a federal government uses law enforcement to terrorize innocent people.
0: The governor added that the agents brought fear into people's homes, workplaces, schools, and streets. Thousands of arrests were made statewide after immigration raids began in September of last year, which sparked protests. New Jersey state lawmakers are considering legislation that would restrict police and government usage of flock cameras and ban private companies from using them. More from Scott Pringle.
5: The artificial intelligence-related cameras are automated for reading license plates and storing plate and vehicle data, but some have privacy concerns. This new bill would allow government to use the cameras only to manage parking and collect tolls, while police can still use the cameras to help catch criminals and issue vehicle violation summonses. Most data would be required to be deleted within 2 days under the legislation that was just introduced this week.
0: Michael Kastner, NBC News Radio.
6: And looking at more of the news from around the area, one man was shot and the next door neighbor was arrested Sunday when some witnesses say was the latest in an ongoing dispute between cabin owners near Utah's Schofield Reservoir that has gone on for years. Berkeley Gerald Priest, 53, was booked into the Carbon County Jail for investigation of aggravated assault resulting in serious injury. Police were called at about 3:30 a.m. On Sunday, to a possible burglary and shooting at a cabin in Schofield. Before being flown by medical helicopter to a hospital, the victim made his way to a bathtub in the cabin where he was staying. That's where police found a large amount of blood, according to the affidavit. The man who told police he had brought his family to the cabin for the weekend said he picked the victim up and took him to the truck to drive to the road to get service to call 911 and meet law enforcement. He said he met an officer who put a tourniquet on the victim to control the bleeding until help arrived. He said Priest was always outside with a gun on and had threatened to shoot him approximately 1 year ago for walking on his property. Police say Priest's cabin sits on the shore of Schofield Reservoir. The cabin next door has a fire pit about 100 feet away. The shooting is alleged to have occurred at Priest's back door where the blood trail was found. Investigators conducted several interviews to determine what happened. Priest, in addition to talking to police, also wrote a note that of what he claimed transpired after allegedly shooting the victim. Priest stated that the dispute with his neighbor, which included allegations of trespassing, has been ongoing for a decade. On Saturday night into early Sunday morning, he says the neighbors were having a loud party. Priest claimed someone banged on his door early Sunday morning, and he believed the person at the door was using a weapon to hit

0: his door. Priest tells dispatch someone is trying to break into my house. Officers wrote in the affidavit, Priest said he did not lift the shade on the glass door to look, but unlocked the door, opened it, and saw a male turning away from him. Priest said he was unsure if the male was going for a weapon or going to get his friend, so he pointed down and shot the male in the back of the right leg. As police investigated the crime scene, however, officers noted that due to the lack of damage to the door, I was unable to locate any type of object that might have been used on the door. The victim did not have a weapon with him when he was located by law enforcement. The 21-year-old man who was shot told police this was only the second time he had been to the cabin. Investigators believe that at the time he was shot, about 3 a.m., everyone else in his group had already gone inside the cabin. All right, additional reservations for the Salt Lake Temple Open House are being made available in two phased releases following overwhelming demand, according to officials of The Church of Jesus Christ of Latter-day Saints. The second wave of tickets opened at 6 p.m. on September 15th, with a third batch scheduled for release October 1st. At the same time, the expansion follows an initial release where 1 million reservations were claimed in less than 24 hours. The open house is part of the six-month Salt Lake Temple celebration, running from April 5th through October 1st of 2027, marking the historic reopening of the church's flagship structure following extensive renovations. The public events offers a rare opportunity for non-members to tour the sacred facility before it is officially rededicated, after which entrance is reserved exclusively for church members holding recommends. All right, we've been talking about this all summer long. Average gasoline prices in Wyoming have risen 6.5 cents per gallon in the last week, averaging now $4.39 a gallon on Monday. Prices in Wyoming are 19.4 cents high per gallon higher than a month ago, $1.32 a gallon higher than a year ago. The national average price of diesel has increased by 31.6 cents compared to a week ago as well. According to Gas Buddy's price reports, the lowest price in the state Sunday was $3.98 a gallon, while the highest was $5.19. That's a difference of $1.21 per gallon. And while they're still just under $4 or just over $4 in most of Wyoming, everywhere else is above that $4 mark. In Montpelier, we're paying the lowest price $4.88 a gallon up to $4.90 a gallon. So we're almost at the $5 mark here in the Bear Lake Valley and throughout most of Idaho. President Donald Trump signed an executive order September 4th, giving the U.S. Secretary of Interior 90 days to decide whether to remove Endangered Species Act protections for gray wolves and Mexican wolves in the United States. The Supporting Americans Ranchers executive order calls for Secretary of Interior Doug Burgum to decide within 90 days whether gray wolves and Mexican wolves have met their recovery criteria and to begin the process of delisting or downlisting them. The executive order also calls for Burgum to prepare a legislative recommendation for Trump to fully delist or downlist wolves, and upon determination that recovery criteria has been met, encourages states to delist wolves and revise state standards for the killing of wolves in order to help out the ranchers. The history of the near extermination of wolves in the U.S. and their recovery. Wolves are a native species that was almost completely eliminated in the western U.S. by the 1940s through a widespread government extermination campaign that was backed by congressional bounties and the extensive use of poisoning. After they were nearly killed off, wolves became one of the first animals added to the endangered species list in 1974. Then the U.S. government reintroduced wolves into Idaho and Yellowstone National Park in 1995 and 1996 using wolves captured from Canada. Wolves were removed or delisted from the Endangered Species Act in Idaho, Wyoming, and Montana beginning in 2011, where they came can now be hunted and trapped. But wolves are still protected under the Endangered Species Act in other parts of the U.S. Those Endangered Species Act protections prevent hunting in places where wolves are still protected, but those protections could be going away if wolves are removed from the Endangered Species Act as a result of Trump's new executive order. And Trump administration officials and several Republican elected officials support the executive order. On the other hand, wolf advocates and some conservation groups oppose the move, which they say is premature because wolf populations have not met their recovery goals across the U.S. Okay. And a South Salt Lake man was arrested Monday night and accused of leaving his young daughter alone with no food or water. Anthony James Johnson, 42, was booked into the Salt Lake County Jail for investigation of child abandonment. Police were called Monday to an apartment complex where a 7-year-old girl was allegedly left alone in a vacant apartment. The father, Anthony Johnson, left his daughter unattended in a vacant apartment with no furniture, food, or water. A woman discovered the girl after she heard the juvenile screaming for help and noticed that she was alone. The woman stayed with the girl for an hour until eventually calling police. When officers finally spoke with Johnson, he said he had left his daughter alone for 30 to 45 minutes to buy groceries. Police also noted in their affidavit that the girl made an excited utterance that Anthony made her work for her food, as well as making a statement that Anthony will beat her after today's incident. According to the affidavit, Johnson has a long history of drug-related crimes, according to the Utah court records. Court records state he was ordered on September 4th to wear an ankle monitor due to violations in his current case. All right, that is your news for this portion of the hour, again brought to you by SVI Media and The Wave. It is time now for Treasured Tidbits of Time with Pat Wilde. 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
1: A great many sportsmen of the Valley can remember back to the late 1950s and early 60s when one of the hottest issues of the time at Rod and Gun Club meetings was whether or not to construct a dam across the lower portion of Elk Valley to make a fishing lake of much of that area. Meetings were held at which forest personnel, fish and game representatives, and local sportsmen all voiced their opinions. Every effort was made to gather information as to what effect a dam 50 feet high with a reservoir of approximately 550 acres would have on other resources and value of the area. The idea was originated in the brain of Conservation Officer Delvin Hibbert, who was stationed at Montpelier at the time, and he visualized an excellent fishing situation could be established in the Elk Valley. The issue split the sportsmen's vote. The Forest Service never issued a definite attitude for or against the idea, but willingly provided as much information as possible pertaining to the impact that such a program would have on waterfowl, beaver, muskrat populations, sage-grouse, deer, elk, moose, and cattle. Effects on cattle grazing was a problem that had to be considered. The area had long been prize grazing since the earliest days of settlement, when the valley was known as Mumford Meadows, because before the Forest Service gained ownership after 1907, it had been owned by the Mumford brothers, who grazed their livestock there. Prior to the construction of a good road into the area, when oil drilling took place in the valley, only a poor passage route led into the area, and only the best of four-wheel drives could make it in and out. The proposed dam and reservoir was estimated at a cost of $550,000. Many sportsmen favored the project and many others opposed it for fear of what effect it would have on the elk population in the area, which was considered to be one of the prime elk-producing sections along the Wyoming border. In the end, the idea went nowhere and was soon dropped as a proposal. But it was a hot issue back then and may become one again someday.
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0: 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Today, highs will be in the mid to upper 70s, with overnight lows in the upper 40s. Sunshine to start the day, increasing clouds throughout the afternoon. There is a slight chance of some afternoon rain showers. Thursday, Friday, Saturday, more rain in the forecast. Thunder showers also likely in the afternoons. Low 70s for the high on Thursday. Friday's high temperature, upper 60s with overnight lows in the 30s. Saturday will be in the upper 50s for the high and overnight lows in the low 30s. Our Sunday forecast, mid-60s sunshine and low 30s overnight, and next week looks like sunny with highs back into the 70s. Current temperatures as we look across the valley: Cokeville 46, 49 in Geneva, 50 in Georgetown, Garden City 53 degrees, it's 47 in Paris, and 49 degrees in Montpelier.
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7: And here is your Wave sports update. The former girlfriend of Green Bay Packers running back Josh Jacobs is seeking to permanently seal evidence in his criminal case. Her attorneys filed the motion Tuesday, saying the request aims to protect her privacy. A judge temporarily sealed the evidence last week after Jacobs pleaded no contest to misdemeanor battery and criminal damage to property charges stemming from a May incident at his home. A permanent seal could prevent the NFL from obtaining surveillance video it is reportedly seeking as part of its investigation. Jacobs has been on the commissioner exempt list since August 30th and could be suspended once the league completes its review. The Browns are banged up entering the second week of the season. Cleveland plays running back Dylan Sampson on injured reserve with an injury on Tuesday. Sampson sustained the injury while returning to kickoff in the season opener against the Jaguars. He will miss at least the next four games and will be eligible to return in week six. Running back Jaleel McLaughlin was signed from the practice squad to fill the open spot on the active roster. Minnesota Wild head coach John Hines will lead his team into training camp with a new contract. The team announced yesterday they have signed the 51-year-old to a multi-year deal. Hines was entering the last year of his current contract after guiding Minnesota to their first playoff series win in over a decade last season. The Red Wings have temporarily replacement for Steve Yzerman. The club announced Tuesday that assistant general manager Sean Horkoff has been promoted to interim GM. Horkoff will manage day-to-day roster decisions, salary cap, and hockey operations personnel. Prior to becoming assistant GM in 2022, Horkoff spent 6 seasons as Detroit's director of player development and 3 seasons as assistant director of player personnel. Texas quarterback Arch Manning is coming out on the wrong side of a viral video controversy. The Longhorn star apologized on social media yesterday for his insensitive reaction to an AI video that showed head coach Steve Sarkisian slapping ESPN reporter Holly Rowe. Manning called the clip hilarious on Monday, leading to widespread backlash. Top-ranked Texas looks to stay unbeaten this week, and it will host UT San Antonio. This is Jared Hillier with your Wave Sports Update.
0: All right, middle school volleyball traveling today over to Preston Middle School football at home today. 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
0: And a very good morning and welcome to all of you. You are listening to the Morning Chit Chat here on The Wave with news, weather, sports. Also, we check in on birthdays at half past the hour. We keep you in the know in the 8 o'clock hour as well. And don't forget, we'll also check back in with our text in topic and eventually give away a Subway sandwich to one of you who responds to our text in topic today. Our question is, would you rather have a button that instantly makes you feel fall asleep, or a button that instantly wakes you up, making you feel fully rested? It's a Would You Rather Wednesday. Would you rather have a button that makes you instantly fall asleep, or a button that instantly wakes you up and makes you feel well rested? 208-254-0059, our text in topic today, the Would You Rather question. We'll check back in with your answers later on coming up in this hour. It's time now for the news.
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10: NBC News Radio, I'm Michael Kastner. At least 3 people are dead following last night's crash of a news helicopter in Los Angeles. LA Mayor Karen Bass.
11: And to know that just right behind me, there's people that lost their lives that are still there. And that is just beyond words. It really is.
10: The chopper, operated by Angel City Air, provided news coverage for KNBC and sister station Telemundo 52. KNBC reporter Eliana Moreno and pilot George Marcino were killed along with a pedestrian on the ground. The TV stations issued a statement extending heartfelt condolences to the families, friends, and colleagues of those who lost their lives. Several news helicopters were circling above a deadly bus crash in the Chatsworth neighborhood when the helicopter went down. The war in Iran reportedly cost about $246 million per day in its first 5 months. More from Tammy Trujillo.
12: The nonpartisan Congressional Budget Office released a report estimating the war with Iran cost the U.S. over $38 billion from late February to early August and could cost up to $3 billion for each additional month. The report said over half that cost has come from replacing all the munitions used in the fighting. The war has also led to higher fuel prices around the world.
10: The Federal Reserve will wrap up its two-day policy meeting today with a decision on interest rates. The Fed is widely expected to raise rates for the first time in over 3 years. Analysts project the central bank will hike rates by a quarter percentage point in a bid to bring down inflation. OpenAI and AARP will travel across the country starting today to teach older Americans how to use AI to spot scams. A recent study found that 76% of older adults have encountered at least one online scam. Michael Kastner, NBC News Radio. Illinois Governor J.B. Pritzker is discussing the impacts of the Trump administration's Operation Midway Blitz a year after it was launched. Speaking in Chicago, Pritzker, a Democrat, vowed to hold the federal agents who carried out the immigration enforcement operation in Chicago and Illinois accountable. Thousands of arrests were made statewide after the operation began in September of last year, which sparked protests. After some of 60 Minutes' top veterans were pushed out, the CBS News show has scored its worst season premiere ratings in 25-plus years. More from Sarah Lee Kessler.
13: Nielsen says the long-running program drew just 7.9 million viewers on Sunday, its smallest audience for an opening show since the turn of the century. That's at the start of the first full season under Barry Weiss, the network's new editor-in-chief, and the first premiere to score fewer than 9 million viewers. CBS has issued a statement saying 60 Minutes was still Sunday's number one news program.
10: And Kentucky Republican Congressman Thomas Massie is seeking to impeach Defense Secretary Pete Hegseth over the war in Iran. He introduced articles of impeachment Tuesday. President Trump and First Lady Melania Trump are visiting North Carolina this week. The First Lady delivered remarks at Mountain View Elementary School in Ashe County to promote education technology and community resilience.
14: I'm especially excited to hear about your work with AI.
10: Meanwhile, President Trump will also stop in North Carolina today. The calendar says it's Wednesday, but it's so much more. Bree Tennis with details.
15: Today, we are exactly 100 days to Christmas. That's 14 weekends to plan, shop, decorate, bake. You gotta have cookies and get the ho-ho-ho going. Anxiety Center says it's a lot of pressure, but for a less stressed holiday, early planning is the key. But more pressure as Hanukkah starts December 4th. That's in 80 days.
10: Michael Kastner, NBC News Radio.
0: Holy cow. 100 days till Christmas? I'm so behind. Yeah. Let's check news. News brought to you by Gunderson Ace Hardware, home of the helpful hardware folks. All right, some of the other news, this time from around the nation. Dolly Parton's hotel in Music City is opening its doors. According to her development team, the Songteller Hotel in downtown Nashville began its soft opening this week, welcoming its first guest just 3 weeks after the country legend's death. The property features a 20,000-square-foot museum dedicated to her personal archive. Parton filmed interactive videos exhibits earlier this year, allowing visitors to hear her narrative of her own life story firsthand. The museum opens to the public September 29th. And Kapi'olani Radiothon for kids, scheduled for this week, is set to take place Thursday and Friday. The event has raised more than $6 million since it started. NFL quarterback Marcus Mariota has supported events in the past, posing for photos and gifting autographed footballs and posters to kids receiving treatment. More than 50 other community partners and sponsors will be taking part in the event, and donations can be made online or by phone. That's the Kapi'olani Radiothon for Kids in Honolulu, Hawaii. NASA astronaut and Baltimore County native Reed Weissman is returning to his alma mater as Grand Marshal of the Delaney Valley High School's homecoming parade on Friday. Weissman, a member of the class of 1993, recently commanded NASA's Artemis II mission, the first crew flight around the moon since 1972. Before the parade, he is scheduled to speak to the students and share lessons from his career in space exploration. School officials say Wiseman has remained closely connected to Delaney students and staff throughout his NASA career. New York City's iconic Carnegie Deli is opening in a new location. After closing for a decade, the famed deli is making a return to 7th Avenue, just steps away from its original location that first opened in 1937. The Carnegie Deli announced its return last month, putting up signage at its location between 53rd and 54th Streets. The 2,500-square-foot restaurant has 110 seats, with a menu offering popular pastrami and corned beef sandwiches on rye, all-beef hot dogs, and, of course, New York cheesecake. Food aside, patrons will once again be able to see the Wall of Fame, featuring pictures of celebrities and the giant pickle hanging from the ceiling. Cleveland City Council members are voting to change the name of a portion of Lake Erie. On Monday, the council voted to rename an area extending from the city's shoreline out to 2 miles into Lake Erie as the Gulf of Cleveland. Council members say President Trump is renaming bodies of water like the Gulf of Mexico and Lake Ontario, and they don't want to be left out. The resolution calls on city departments to include the name Gulf of Cleveland on any future city-generated maps and documents. Why not? That's what happens when you start doing things like that. Yeah. All right. What else is happening today? Well, of course, AI all over in the news right now. The majority of Americans believe AI could destroy humanity. A new Politico survey shows that nearly 2 in 3 Americans are concerned that artificial intelligence could pose grave risks to the future of mankind. This, after several current and former AI company employees have warned about the dangers of the technology. Former Anthropic researcher Jacob Coxon said that the future of artificial intelligence doesn't look that different from, say, Terminator or from science fiction films, and added that it would be smart enough to kill. One more thing to keep you awake at night, right? The trial of a man accused of shooting 3 Palestinian men in Vermont is in its third day. Jason Eaton allegedly approached the 3 men in November of 2023 while they were walking on the street and began firing at them. He was charged with 3 counts of second-degree attempted murder. The defense argues Eaton was legally insane at the time of the shootings. Well, the prosecution disputes that. It's National Farm Safety and Health Week, and the Skin Cancer Foundation is highlighting the importance of protection for farmers and outdoor workers. The foundation says they are 60% more likely to get non-melanoma skin cancer than the general population because of the amount of time they spend outdoors. The foundation urges outdoor workers to use sunscreen, protective clothing, hats, shade, and get routine skin checks to reduce their risk of getting skin cancer. Experts say 90% of skin cancer cases are preventable with a good sun protection strategy. Japan now has more than 100,000 people who are at least 100 years old. That's a record high. Nearly 90% of them are women. Japanese officials released the stats this week on Respect the Aged Day, a day when healthy people hitting the century mark are honored by the government. However, officials are also highlighting a rapid declining population in the country. The country's fertility rate is at a record low of 1.14 children per woman in 2025, far below the 2.81 children needed to maintain Japan's current population. Retail sales were up 1.2% in August over July, the biggest increase in 5 months. Gasoline stations saw the biggest jump in spending at just over 3%, according to numbers out today from the Census Bureau. Higher prices contributed to the strong retail sale numbers, but were not solely responsible. Excluding gas, automobiles, restaurants, and building materials, sales were up 1.4%, a full percent higher than forecasters predicted. The Trump administration's EPA is rolling out Biden and Obama-era rules on burning coal and natural gas for electricity. The move announced Monday ends the power plant carbon rule and proposes scrapping and remaining greenhouse gas regulations under the Clean Air Act. The EPA estimates the change will save more than $300 billion nationwide. The Senate has voted to move forward with the Protect College Sports Act. It's an NCAA-backed bipartisan bill that aims to set federal guidelines for the rapidly shifting landscape of college sports. On Tuesday, the measure advanced on a 74-24 vote, though the legislation would still need to pass the House if it makes it through the Senate. The Protect College Sports Act looks to set a standard relating to issues including years of eligibility, how often players can transfer, and compensation, as well as more issues. It used to be that college athletes weren't allowed to be paid, but now they can be paid and they can be become endorsers or promoters of products. So they can be sponsored, yeah. All right. And did you watch the Dancing with the Stars season premiere last night? A celebrity contestant has already been sent home on the season premiere of Dancing with the Stars. Season 35 premiered yesterday with a new cast of celebrity contestants, including film star Julia Stiles, TV stars Tatiana Ali and Jenna Dewan, and Jimmy Kimmel sidekick Guillermo Rodriguez. The first celebrity to be eliminated. Cover your ears if you don't want to hear. Yeah. The first celebrity eliminated was reality star Connor Levitt of The Secret Lives of Mormon Wives, who did the salsa to Womp, there it is, with his partner Adele Zakeman. The season 35 premiere continues tonight on ABC and Disney+. All right, anything else we need to report to you today? Let's look through quick. See what's in the prep news. Los Angeles County prosecutors are not going to seek the death penalty in the case against Nick Reiner. LA County District Attorney Nathan Hochman announced that decision yesterday at a news conference. Hochman says he spoke with the Reiner family and considered mitigating and aggravating factors in the case. Reiner is accused of killing his parents, filmmaker Rob Reiner and Michelle Reiner, in December of 2025. Nick Reiner has pleaded not guilty and faces life in prison without parole if convicted. A new study shows that families with a cat have children that are more likely to show signs of anxiety, withdrawal, or emotional struggles. Researcher tracked nearly 1,900 families and found that children ages 4 to 5 were more likely to show those qualities by the time they turned 7 or 8. Researchers gave a few possible explanations. Cats tend to be lower maintenance and less interactive than dogs, so kids could potentially get less outdoor play and social engagement time themselves. Another theory is that families who already have a child dealing with stress or these behavioral challenges might choose to own a cat because it's easier to manage. They note that the study is a correlation and does not determine that cats cause anxiety. A new large survey shows simple treatment may be the best when it comes to dealing with knee arthritis pain issues. A survey in China of more than 10,000 people in the open access journal PLOS One found knee braces were very effective as well as exercise. Also, hydrotherapy involving treatments in warm water worked well for reducing pain. Ultrasound ranked near the bottom. The study's author suggests that finding could influence future guidelines to focus on safer, lower-cost interventions for knee pain. Yeah. All right, that's going to do it for us on the news. 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
1: All right, it is time to get back to today's text in topic. And today we are discussing would you rather question. Would you rather have a button that puts you instantly to sleep or a button that wakes you up instantly and you're feeling well rested and ready to go for the rest of the day? So would you rather question, and it's a difficult one, honestly. Would you rather have a button that helps you go to sleep instantly or a button that wakes you up instantly and makes you feel well rested? You tell me. 208-254-0059, our text in topic today. A would you rather button that helps you get instantly to sleep or a button that instantly wakes you up feeling well rested and ready for the day. Yeah, what's your preference? All right, let's get to it and see what you guys are saying out there. One person said, I want to wake up feeling well rested. So they want the wake up button. Okay. And let's see, the next person says, oh, definitely want the one that makes me feel instantly awake and well rested. This one says, better wake me up. My wife says, I got a button in my bum. I sit down and close my eyes. Yeah, so he wants the wake up one. This one says, since my main issue is waking on time, I'd want the wake up button. I'd need a robot finger set to press the button triggered by an alarm as well. Yeah. Another one says, I need the wake up button. Everybody's needing that wake up button today, at least so far. Let's see. The next one says, I guess I must be pretty selfish because I really want both. Yeah, me too. Me too. I want to go to sleep when I want to go to sleep, and I want to wake up when I want to be awake. Mm-hmm. Yeah. No, I'll give you both. How about that? I'll mark it both. Now everyone's going to change their answer, right? And then said, I'd rather have the button that I could push and my body would be rejuvenated. There you go. Just fix the whole thing. Another one said, I would rather have a button that wakes me up and makes me ready to go. There's another wake up. Oh, it's no contest here. Huh. All right. The next one says, I want the wake up button. Yep. All right. What about you? You want a button that wakes you up instantly or a button that helps you instantly go to sleep? 208-254-0059. You can text in. You can call in your response this morning. We're going to write down your phone number when you do and add your phone number to the drawing. We're going to pick one of those phone numbers out at 8:35 this morning. And give away a free 6-inch sandwich. We got someone else messaging in, said, I want a button that helps me get to sleep and the other one, please. Both. That person wants both too. All right, 208-254-0059. It's a would you rather question today. Would you rather have a button that instantly helps you go to sleep or a button that instantly wakes you up feeling rejuvenated and ready for the day? 208-254-0059. Text in or call in. And again, you have about, oh, now 13 minutes to get your answers in before we draw out one of your names for the winner.
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1: All right, let's check those temperatures from around the region yesterday. Boise recorded a high of 77. It was 75 in Idaho Falls, 77 in Pocatello. Logan had a high of 62. 78 in Salt Lake City and 79 in St. George yesterday. Here in the Bear Lake Valley, we had a high of 70 with an overnight low of 38. Today, we are expecting highs in the mid-70s with overnight lows in the upper 40s, increasing clouds throughout the day, and a chance of rain showers this afternoon. Thursday, Friday, Saturday, rain showers and thunderstorms likely, with mostly cloudy conditions. Low 70s for the high on Thursday. Friday will be in the upper 60s for the high. Upper 50s is all on Saturday. Then Sunday, sunshine and highs back in the mid-60s. We'll have sunshine most of next week as well, with highs back in the 70s for most of the week. Current temperatures, 47 in Cokeville, 52 in Geneva. It's 53 degrees in Georgetown, 54 in Garden City, 50 in Paris, 49 in Montpelier.
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5: And here is your Wave Sports Update. The former girlfriend of Green Bay Packers running back Josh Jacobs is seeking to permanently seal evidence in his criminal case. Her attorneys filed the motion Tuesday, saying the request aims to protect her privacy. A judge temporarily sealed the evidence last week after Jacobs pleaded no contest to misdemeanor battery and criminal damage to property charges stemming from a May incident at his home. A permanent seal could prevent the NFL from obtaining surveillance video it is reportedly seeking as part of its investigation. Jacobs has been on the commissioner exempt list since August 30th and could be suspended once the league completes its review. The Browns are banged up entering the second week of the season. Cleveland plays running back Dylan Sampson on injured reserve with an injury on Tuesday. Sampson sustained the injury while returning to kickoff in the season opener against the Jaguars. He will miss at least the next four games and will be eligible to return in week six. Running back Jaleel McLaughlin was signed from the practice squad to fill the open spot on the active roster. Minnesota Wild head coach John Hines will lead his team into training camp with a new contract. The team announced yesterday they have signed the 51-year-old to a multi-year deal. Hines was entering the last year of his current contract after guiding Minnesota to their first playoff series win in over a decade last season. The Red Wings have temporary replacement for Steve Yzerman. The club announced Tuesday that assistant general manager Sean Horkoff has been promoted to interim GM. Horkoff will manage day-to-day roster decisions, salary cap, and hockey operations personnel. Prior to becoming assistant GM in 2022, Horkoff spent six seasons as Detroit's director of player development and three seasons as assistant director of player personnel. Texas quarterback Arch Manning is coming out on the wrong side of a viral video controversy. The Longhorn star apologized on social media yesterday for his insensitive reaction to an AI video that showed head coach Steve Sarkisian slapping ESPN reporter Holly Rowe. Manning called the clip hilarious on Monday, leading to widespread backlash. Top-ranked Texas looks to stay unbeaten this week, and it will host UT San Antonio. This is Jared Hillier with your Wave Sports Update.
1: And middle school volleyball in Preston today. 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
8: Mitch Anthony here with today's Daily Dose. What exactly is healthy humor? I have long been a proponent of an active sense of humor because it's a key to lowering stress, dissolving tension, and giving us a healthier view of life. But where does humor cross the line and become unhealthy? When it is at another person's expense. Now, to keep this from happening, the best thing we can all learn is to first laugh at ourselves, especially if we have a tendency to wear our feelings on our sleeves. I have noticed that the healthiest people I know, from a psychological point of view, are those that are well in touch with their shortcomings and weaknesses as a human being and can laugh at their mistakes and foolishness. Ben Franklin, in a wry fashion, put it this way: "Who is wise? He that learns from everyone. Who is powerful? He who governs his passions. Who is rich? He that is content. Who is that? Nobody." Franklin realized his own weakness and could laugh about it. Oh, and there's one other nice thing about being able to laugh at yourself. You'll never run out of material. 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
1: All right, let's get the birthday party started here this morning. Today, the 16th day of September, celebrating birthdays today. Actor Ed Begley Jr. is turning 77 today. He played Dr. Victor Ehrlich on the TV series St. Elsewhere. His other credits include the TV series Gary Unmarried and 6 Feet Under. Also, the movies, Relative Strangers, A Mighty Wind, Best in Show, and Parenthood. Actor Mickey Rourke is 74 today. His work on The Wrestler garnered him multiple nominations, including the Best Actor nomination, Oscar. However, he won the Golden Globe Award for Best Actor in a Drama for his role as Randy the Ram Robinson. And his numerous other credits, including the movies Sin City, A Dame to Kill For, The Expendables, Iron Man 2, The Rainmaker, Harley Davidson, and Marlboro Man, and 9 1/2 Weeks. Illusionist David Copperfield is 70 today. He's been described by Forbes as the most commercially successful magician in history. Copperfield's television specials have been nominated for 38 Emmy Awards, winning 21. Singer Richard Marx is turning 63 today. His self-titled debut album went triple platinum in 1987, and his first single, Don't Mean Nothing, reached number 3 on the Billboard Hot 100. Also celebrating today, actress and comedian Amy Poehler is 55. She was on the sketch comedy series Saturday Night Live from 2001 to 2008. She then went on to star as Leslie Knope in the NBC sitcom Parks and Recreation. She and Tina Fey have both won the 2016 Emmy, Primetime Emmy Award for Outstanding Guest Actress in a Comedy Series for co-hosting on Saturday Night Live. Her other credits include the films Baby Mama, Envy, and Mean Girls, and her voice is featured in Horton Hears a Who, also in Inside Out. Actress Alexa Bledel is 45. She is best known for her role as Rory Gilmore in the TV series Gilmore Girls and the 2016 Netflix revival Gilmore Girls A Year in the Life. Her other credits include the movies Tuck Everlasting, Sin City, the Sisterhood of the Traveling Pants films, and Postgrad. She won the Primetime Emmy Award for Outstanding Guest Appearance in a Drama Series for her work as Emily Malik on the Hulu drama The Handmaid's Tale. Golfer Bryson DeChambeau is 33 today. He has 16 professional wins, including two U.S. Open titles in 2020 and again in 2024. Celebrating in the Bear Lake Valley today, happy birthday to Casey Humphreys, to Tom Jensen, Tristy Stoddard, and to Brady J. Goodmanson, turning 1 year old today. Happy birthday to all of you.

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6: All right, it's time. Time to give away a free 6-inch sub sandwich to one of our lucky listeners today. We've been taking a poll this morning on this Would You Rather Wednesday. And our question for you today is, would you rather have a button that helped you instantly fall asleep or a button that instantly wakes you up and you're energized and rejuvenated and ready for the day? Which would you rather have? And the majority of you, in fact, all but three of you said, I want the button that wakes me up. Yeah. In fact, the vote was 12-3 on which one do you want? You want the wake up or do you want the sleep? Yeah, some of our latest listeners, I want to be up and ready to hit the road. And another one, I'm already a morning person, so I guess I'll wake up pretty easily. But if it would be nice to have a button to put me to sleep faster. Yeah. And another one said, I want the wake up button so I can get up and have my Diet Pepsi and Hershey's chocolates. There you go. All right. It is time to remind you to eat fresh today and every day at Subway. And of course, you can download.

0: want to pick it up. Okay. All right. Let's see who is our winner today of that free 6-inch sub sandwich. Today's winner is the person with the phone number 770-366-5682. Congratulations, you are our winner. You are the person clear down here that says, since my main issue is waking up on time, I'd want the wake up button. I need a robot finger set to press the button triggered by an alarm as well. Yeah. Congratulations, you win that free 6-inch sub sandwich. 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And reminding you all to join us again tomorrow for our text-in topic and trivia of the day, again brought to you by Subway.
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0: All right, it is time then to keep you in the know. Talking about things going on here in the Bear Lake Valley coming up this week and into next as well. A reminder, the Bear Lake County Chamber of Commerce is sponsoring the Harvest Festival going on this weekend, going on Saturday from noon to 6 out at the Bear Lake County Fairgrounds. And you can go out and do some shopping and have some fun, eat some great food, and then stick around because at 6:30, the Bear Lake County Fair Board is going to be hosting the tractor and trailer pullers, tractor and truck pullers. There you go. And this is a series pull for points, so it'll be a great time. Lots of fun things to do out at the fairgrounds on Saturday, so get out and do that, okay? And let's also remind you that homecoming, Bear Lake High School homecoming is next week. This week, the high school football team has a bye, so there won't be a high school game on this week. But next week, we do have homecoming and lots of things going on with that. There is a cross country meet on Wednesday, and that will involve both the middle school and the high school, and they're going to do their beach run. This has become an annual event and lots of fun. And then there's also volleyball on Thursday night at home versus Preston. Friday is the parade at noon, and they usually do that on Clay Street from 5th to 8th down Clay Street. And then the football game, they'll have the JV earlier in the day at about 4:30, and then the varsity at 7, and they're having a big tailgate party, which will be sponsored by Bear Lake Memorial Healthcare, and they'll be doing that on the 25th, which is a week from this Friday, homecoming week next week, and then, of course, the game or the dance on Saturday night. So lots of fun things coming up in the community. We want to also wish the middle school athletes good luck this week. Today, the football team will be at home, and the middle school volleyball team is headed over to Preston. So good luck to them. Middle school cross country will be at

0: West Side tomorrow. And then it looks like the high school volleyball team is going to be competing at Thunder Basin in Idaho Falls Friday and Saturday. The JV volleyball team will be at Westside on Saturday. And the high school cross country team is headed to Eagle for the Eagle Island Invitational or Eagle Island Classic. So good luck to all of the local athletes. Also, Utah State is on the road this Saturday, a big game versus Utah, and we're going to have that game live on the radio as well, and we'll give you more times and details on Friday during our Are You Feeling It Friday sports show. So be sure to listen in for all of that. All right, other things to keep you in the know about. Of course, the Montpelier Temple Open House continues through September 26th. And if you haven't been yet, or even if you have and you want to go again, tours are being held every day, Monday through Saturday, 9 a.m. to 7 p.m. each of those days, Monday through Saturday. They don't do tours on Sunday, but every other day of the week. You don't have to have a reservation. And, of course, they don't charge you to go in. You can go in and see the beautiful temple, the beautiful craftsmanship and art and all kinds of different things in the temple and learn a little bit more about what happens in the temple. You can do all of that. And then the temple will be closed starting September 26th. They'll close it and do their final cleaning and getting it ready for the dedication, which will happen on October 18th. Once the building is dedicated, then only members of the Church of Jesus Christ of Latter-day Saints with their recommends will be able to go inside. So, but if you want to know more information about it, or you just want to go see it, again, those tours are Monday through Saturday, 9 a.m. to 7 p.m. All right, let's also remind you that today at the Senior Center, Bear Lake Senior Center, they're starting bingo at 10 a.m., so go play some bingo. Then stick around for lunch. Lunch today is twice baked potato, and that starts at 11:30. Then they're going to have their chair fitness group at 12:30, and that's open to everybody. It's free. It's a service offered through the hospital physical therapy department, and so you can go in and do that, chair yoga, chair fitness, okay? Then on Thursdays, the art group meets at the Bear Lake Senior Center at 9 a.m. They're having Navajo tacos for lunch on Thursday, and the Quilt Guild meets on Thursday night at 6. Social hour, they're going to do a social hour just to come and visit with each other Friday starting at 11:30, and then lunch service will be from noon to 1, and they're having cordon bleu on Friday. All right, the AJ Winters Halloween Carnival is coming up on October 2nd. That's a Friday. Friday, October 2nd at A.J. Winters Elementary from 3 to 6 p.m. They're going to start with Trunk or Treat from 3 to 3:30 and then get going with all the other activities. The Bounce House wristbands are only $5 for the night. You can get punch cards. They're $5 for 25 punches. And there will be dinner available for purchase. Ashley's Tamales, Studebakers, and hot dogs. Bring the whole family out for spooky fun and games. Costumes are welcome. It's going to be a lot of fun. Okay. Paris Elementary also gearing up for their Halloween carnival. And let me just get to the page here and make sure I'm giving you the right information. Let's see, Paris Elementary PTO Carnival is coming up. On October 10th, I believe. I'm just going to make sure I've got the right Paris Elementary because there's a lot of them. Here we go. Their Carnival will be held on October 10th. And right now, they're looking for donations of gently used stuffed animals or books that if any of you have any of those that you could donate to them. You can get a hold of Carly Grett on Facebook, or you can reach out to the school and give them your name and your phone number. If you need them, someone to come pick them up, they can do that. Or if you can drop them off, just drop them off at the school, and they would appreciate those a bunch, okay? So that's for the Paris Carnival on October 10th. All right. Today at the Hospital Auxiliary Thrift Store, $5 bag day. All the clothes and shoes you can fit in the bag for $5. Healthcare Foundation is putting on a Boo Bash coming up on October 24th. Mark your calendars. It'll be from 4 to 8 p.m. at the Oregon Trail Center and Wellsea Stock Park. From 4 to 6 p.m., they're going to have a trick-or-treat trail out throughout the Wellsea Stock Park next to the Oregon Trail Center. And they're looking for businesses that would like to be part of the treat trail. They're not going to charge you to be part of it. Just if you'd like to, get a hold of Shane Johnson so that he can schedule or assign you a spot. They're going to create a map that they're going to hand out to everyone, to all the kiddos and their parents, to let them know where all the different businesses are located throughout the park. But trick-or-treat trail and Boo Bash. Again, if you're a business or someone in the community that would like to put up a little booth and hand out trick-or-treats to the kids, October 24th. Again, the treat trail will be from 4 to 6 p.m. And then continuing through till 8 o'clock inside the Oregon Trail Center will be the Bear Lake Family Healthcare Foundation's Boo Bash Carnival, with the spooky dinner and all the fun carnival games and prizes, and just a great time. So plan to attend. The treat trail is free, and everything inside does cost. It's carnival style, so the way you do it is you buy tickets, and then you can use those tickets to participate in the other things and in the meal. And it all goes for a great cause. Of course, the Healthcare Foundation does a lot of things in the community and helps with things at the hospital. They give out scholarships to local seniors that are getting ready to graduate and all kinds of things. So support the Healthcare Foundation. All right, the sophomore class, their student council is doing a fundraiser. It's a drive walk-in movie showing Hercules. It will be hosted by the high school Tuesday, September 22nd, which is homecoming week, and the high school parking lot. And of course, it's a movie, drive-in, walk-in movie, so it'll be shown at dark. $3 for 12 and under, $5 for 18 to 12, and $7 for those 19 and older. Parking spots are an extra 10 bucks. Bring blankets and chairs. They'll be selling concessions. And they don't have speakers to go in your car, so they advise you to either come prepared to lay in the back of your truck or on top of your car. Or, again, you can just walk in and carry your chairs and blankets and have a good time. All right, don't forget Break for Breakfast for Breast Cancer Awareness Month. That's coming up on October 7th. And they're going to have two locations for the Break for Breakfast this year, from 7 to 10 a.m. or until they run out of bags, which could be way before 10 a.m. They're going to be at Montpelier at the Skilled Nursing Facility Portico. In Garden City, they will be at 288 South Paradise Parkway in Garden City. And that's from 8 to 10 a.m. or, again, until they run out of those bags. Get the free drive-through breakfast with breast cancer information and a special gift, and that's coming up on October 7th. Also, mark your calendar for tailgating for turkeys October 3rd, starting at noon until they sell out of food. They'll be serving smoked pork ribs or chicken dinner. $12 suggested donation per plate. They also have raffle tickets for a great raffle. You could win a Blackstone grill, a $100 gift card from Christensen Custom Cuts or an Igloo cooler, and that's being sponsored by Frontier Credit Union. Tickets are sold at Frontier Credit Union or at the Bear Lake Senior Center. They're $5 each or six for $25. All of the money raised from the dinner and the raffle will go towards tailgating for turkeys. 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
0: 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Funeral services for Clayton Stauffer will be held Friday, September 18th at 1 p.m. in the St. Charles Cemetery. Friends may call at the church from 11:30 to 12:30 prior to the services. Burial will be in the St. Charles Cemetery. Funeral services for Sandra Bunderson will be held Saturday, September 19th at 12 noon in the St. Charles LDS Chapel. Friends may call at the church from 10:30 to 11:45 prior to the services, and burial will be in the St. Charles Cemetery.
5: 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They can even arrange for engravings to be completed on an existing stone. Now is a good time to order a headstone or engraving. 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
6: 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I slipped, hit my head on the edge of the sink, and when I came to, I had a revelation.
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0: It is time to switch it over to the music for today. The Wave here in Montpelier, Idaho on KVSI plays all hits all day long. Hits from the 70s, 80s, and 90s right on up through the current top hits of today. We're going to hear One Republic sing I Ain't Worried in this hour. Mrs. Robinson, a throwback in the first part of the hour with Simon and Garfunkel, Set Fire to the Rain by Adele. And in the middle of the 9 o'clock playlist, we'll hear If You Were My Girl by Alex Simpson, I Knew It, I Knew You, Taylor Swift, Jimmy Eat World, and The Middle, and many, many more. Starting us off today, it's Edwin McCain singing Lucky All the Time.

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1: Bear Lake Valley's weather.
0: Sunshine and highs in the mid-70s today, developing clouds through the afternoon. Overnight lows are expected to be in the upper 40s, and there is about a 20% chance of some afternoon rain showers. Thursday, Friday, Saturday, rain in the forecast. Highs on Thursday, low 70s. We'll be in the upper 60s for the high on Friday. And Saturday's high temperatures expected to be in the upper 50s with overnight lows in the low 30s. Sunday sunshine, mid-60s for the high.
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Team by Noah Cyrus and Max. Hey, welcome to our 10 o'clock playlist here on The Wave, Bear Lake Valley's all-hit music radio station, playing hits from the 70s, 80s, and 90s right on up through the current top 40. And coming up in this hour, we are going to hear from Jordan Fry with Daydreaming. We Belong, a throwback with Pat Benatar in the middle of the hour. We'll also hear from Shane Smith and the Saints, All I See Is You. Coming up about 20 minutes inside of the 10 o'clock playlist, we're going to check in on the community calendar, tell you about all the things going on around the valley in the coming weeks. We'll also hear Bruno Mars' Risk It All, New Soul by Yel Nem, Selena Gomez on the Scene with Who Says and Lean On Me, a good old Bill Withers throwback in the middle of our playlist this hour. Alex Warren coming up next. It's Passenger on The Wave.

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0: Funeral services for Clayton Stauffer will be held Friday, September 18th at 1 p.m. in the St. Charles Cemetery. Friends may call at the church in St. Charles from 11:30 to 12:30. Prior to the services, burial will be in the St. Charles Cemetery. Funeral services for Sandra Bunderson will be held Saturday, September 19th at 12 noon in the St. Charles Chapel. Friends may call at the church from 10:30 to 11:45 prior to the services. Burial will be in the St. Charles Cemetery. All right, today at the Hospital Auxiliary Thrift Store, they're doing their $5 bag day. 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Montpelier Temple Open House continues through September 26th. Tours are Monday through Saturday, 9 a.m. to 7 p.m. No reservations required to attend. 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Today at the Bear Lake Senior Community Center, twice baked potatoes for lunch. They start serving at 11:30 to 1 o'clock. They're also going to have bingo this morning at 10 a.m. and chair fitness at 12:30 this afternoon. The art group meets at the Senior Center on Thursday mornings at 9 a.m. Tomorrow they're having Navajo tacos for lunch, and the Quilt Guild will be there at 6 o'clock. Social hour beginning at 11:30 on Friday, and Cordon Bleu for lunch from noon to 1. AJ Winters PTO presents Halloween Carnival Friday, October 2nd at AJ Winters, 3 to 6 p.m. with the trunk or treat from 3 to 3:30. 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

With Me Closer by Elton John and Britney Spears. We've got more great music coming up in this hour. The 11 o'clock playlist filled up with some great artists like Ryan Chernin. We're also going to hear from Queen, Matchbox 20. In the middle of the hour, we'll hear from Huntrix, Pink, Aaron Goodwin, the Doobie Brothers, and many more. Keeping those hits rolling this hour and all day long here on The Wave. I'm Lisa Hillier with you. Here's Sam Tompkins and How to Save a Life. 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
1: Bear Lake Valley's weather.
0: Sunshine to start the day, increasing clouds throughout the afternoon. Mid-70s expected for the highs with overnight lows in the upper 40s. There is a chance of some rain showers this afternoon. Rain also in the forecast Thursday, Friday, and Saturday. High temperatures will begin in the low 70s on Thursday, upper 60s for the highs on Friday. Saturday's high temperature in the upper 50s is all. We're looking at overnight lows in the 30s. Then on Sunday, sunshine, highs in the mid-60s, will be sunny and back into the 70s by next week.
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4: NBC News Radio, I'm Michael Kastner. Three people are dead after a news chopper crashed in Los Angeles yesterday while covering another deadly accident. The chopper was providing news coverage for KNBC television and sister station Telemundo 52 when it went down, killing the pilot and a reporter along with a pedestrian on the ground. A visibly shaken anchor Colleen Williams made the announcement on the air after losing contact with the chopper.
5: News chopper for reporter Ileana Moreno and her pilot George Marcino, both killed in the helicopter crash tonight in Chatsworth.
4: Los Angeles Fire Captain Brandon Silverman says the chopper was engulfed in flames when firefighters arrived on the scene.
6: From the helicopter itself, it's pretty well destroyed, so we are going to have to go through the rubble. We couldn't even see a tail number.
4: Both the NTSB and FAA are investigating. The Federal Reserve is widely anticipated to raise interest rates today. Wallet Hub analyst Chip Lupo.
7: It is expected to be a rate hike by the Fed, in all likelihood about a 25 basis point.
4: Lupo says although inflation has dropped from a high of 9% under the Biden administration, new data from the Consumer Price Index showed annual inflation still well above the central bank's 2% target. This would mark the first time the Fed raises rates in over 3 years. President Trump has called on his appointed Fed chair, Kevin Warsh, to lower rates. And the president will head to North Carolina later today. The White House says he'll be in Gastonia to campaign for Republican Senate candidate Michael Whatley. Unlike allies, Senator Bernie Sanders and former Trump administration official Steve Bannon will work together today as they call to restrict artificial intelligence. They'll both appear at the pro-human assembly in Washington, D.C. Michael Kastner, NBC News Radio.
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4: Yesterday, three people died in a crash involving a news helicopter from KNBC-TV, and it happened nearly 50 years after a similar accident. More from Mark Mayfield.
9: In 1977, a KNBC news helicopter piloted by Francis Gary Powers crashed after it ran out of fuel. The pilot and photojournalist George Spears both died when it crashed into the Encino neighborhood. Powers was already internationally famous. In 1960, he was flying a top-secret U-2 spy plane for the CIA when he was shot down over the Soviet Union. He was captured and sentenced to prison, but the Soviets released him during a 1962 prisoner swap.
4: NVIDIA CEO Jensen Huang is reportedly on the guest list at President Trump's state dinner for Chinese leader Xi Jinping next week. Trump and Xi are expected to discuss the state and future of artificial intelligence when Xi comes to the White House. Huang was among a group of CEOs who traveled with Trump to China earlier in the year and has echoed the president's pushback against calls to slow down AI development. More Americans are afraid that a robot or a computer program could replace them at work. More from Rory O'Neill.
10: 27%, more than one in four, say they're afraid technology could replace them at the workplace. That's a 7% jump over last year and more than double when Gallup first asked the question back in 2017. In recent years, college graduates have been getting more concerned about their jobs being taken out by tech. For now, the numbers don't justify the fears, as AI is blamed for only moderate job displacement.
4: Cleveland City Council members are voting to rename a portion of Lake Erie. In a meeting Monday night, the council voted to rename an area extending from the city's shoreline out 2 miles into Lake Erie as the Gulf of Cleveland. Council members say that while President Trump is renaming bodies of water like Lake Ontario, they don't want to be left out. Michael Kastner, NBC News Radio.
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Range Rover. That's Ben Rector and Steve Winwood starting off the music in our 12 o'clock playlist. We're going to fill up your lunch hour with some great hit music by Chicago. Train also coming up this hour. We're going to check back in on community events. We'll hear I Just Might by Bruno Mars, Crush by David Archuleta, and Jet Airliner by the Steve Miller Band all coming up in the middle of our 12 o'clock hour. Philip Phillips and Homesick. That's coming up next here on The Wave.

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0: Funeral services for Clayton Stauffer will be held Friday, September 18th at 1 p.m. in the St. Charles Cemetery. Friends may call at the church in St. Charles from 11:30 to 12:30. Prior to the services, burial will be in the St. Charles Cemetery. Funeral services for Sandra Bunderson will be held Saturday, September 19th at 12 noon in the St. Charles Chapel. Friends may call at the church from 10:30 to 11:45 prior to the services. Burial will be in the St. Charles Cemetery. All right, today at the Hospital Auxiliary Thrift Store, they're doing their $5 bag day. 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Montpelier Temple Open House continues through September 26. Tours are Monday through Saturday, 9 a.m. to 7 p.m. No reservations required to attend. 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Today at the Bear Lake Senior Community Center, twice baked potatoes for lunch. 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They're also going to have bingo this morning at 10 a.m. and chair fitness at 12:30 this afternoon. 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Costumes are welcome. Sophomore Student Council fundraiser coming up on Tuesday, September 22nd. Beginning at dark, it's a drive walk-in movie showing Hercules in the high school parking lot. $3 for 12 and under. 12 to 18 pays $5. 19 and older, $7. 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

Hit the Wall by Gracie Abrams. Hey, thanks for tuning in. 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We do it all here every weekday morning on the Wave. Ariana Grande's One Last Time. That's coming up next.

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1: NBC News Radio, I'm Michael Kastner. Three people are dead after a news chopper crashed in Los Angeles yesterday while covering another deadly accident. The chopper was providing news coverage for KNBC television and sister station Telemundo 52 when it went down, killing the pilot and a reporter along with a pedestrian on the ground. A visibly shaken anchor Colleen Williams made the announcement on the air after losing contact with the chopper.
2: News Chopper 4 reporter Ileana Moreno and her pilot George Marcineau, both killed in the helicopter crash tonight in Chatsworth.
1: Los Angeles Fire Captain Brandon Silverman says the chopper was engulfed in flames when firefighters arrived on the scene.
3: From the helicopter itself, it's pretty well destroyed, so we are going to have to go through the rubble. We couldn't even see a tail number.
1: Both the NTSB and FAA are investigating. The Federal Reserve is widely anticipated to raise interest rates today. Wallet Hub analyst Chip Lupo.
4: It is expected to be a rate hike by the Fed, in all likelihood about a 25 basis point.
1: Lupo says although inflation has dropped from a high of 9% under the Biden administration, new data from the Consumer Price Index showed annual inflation still well above the central bank's 2% target. This would mark the first time the Fed raises rates in over 3 years. President Trump has called on his appointed Fed chair, Kevin Warsh, to lower rates. And the president will head to North Carolina later today. The White House says he'll be in Gastonia to campaign for Republican Senate candidate Michael Whatley. Unlike allies, Senator Bernie Sanders and former Trump administration official Steve Bannon will work together today as they call to restrict artificial intelligence. They'll both appear at the pro-human assembly in Washington, D.C. Michael Kastner, NBC News Radio.
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1: Yesterday, three people died in a crash involving a news helicopter from KNBC-TV, and it happened nearly 50 years after a similar accident. More from Mark Mayfield.
7: In 1977, a KNBC news helicopter piloted by Francis Gary Powers crashed after it ran out of fuel. The pilot and photojournalist George Spears both died when it crashed into the Encino neighborhood. Powers was already internationally famous. In 1960, he was flying a top-secret U-2 spy plane for the CIA when he was shot down over the Soviet Union. He was captured and sentenced to prison, but the Soviets released him during a 1962 prisoner swap.
1: NVIDIA CEO Jensen Huang is reportedly on the guest list at President Trump's state dinner for Chinese leader Xi Jinping next week. Trump and Xi are expected to discuss the state and future of artificial intelligence when Xi comes to the White House. Huang was among a group of CEOs who traveled with Trump to China earlier in the year and has echoed the president's pushback against calls to slow down AI development. More Americans are afraid that a robot or a computer program could replace them at work. More from Rory O'Neill.
8: 27%, more than one in four, say they're afraid technology could replace them at the workplace. That's a 7% jump over last year and more than double when Gallup first asked the question back in 2017. In recent years, college graduates have been getting more concerned about their jobs being taken out by tech. For now, the numbers don't justify the fears, as AI is blamed for only moderate job displacement.
1: Cleveland City Council members are voting to rename a portion of Lake Erie. In a meeting Monday night, the council voted to rename an area extending from the city's shoreline out 2 miles into Lake Erie as the Gulf of Cleveland. Council members say that while President Trump is renaming bodies of water like Lake Ontario, they don't want to be left out. Michael Kastner, NBC News Radio.
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1: NBC News Radio, I'm Michael Kastner. Three people are dead after a news chopper crashed in Los Angeles yesterday while covering another deadly accident. The chopper was providing news coverage for KNBC television and sister station Telemundo 52 when it went down, killing the pilot and a reporter along with a pedestrian on the ground. A visibly shaken anchor Colleen Williams made the announcement on the air after losing contact with the chopper.
2: News chopper for reporter Ileana Moreno and her pilot George Marcino, both killed in the helicopter crash tonight in Chatsworth.
1: Los Angeles Fire Captain Brandon Silverman says the chopper was engulfed in flames when firefighters arrived on the scene.
3: From the helicopter itself, it's pretty well destroyed, so we are going to have to go through the rubble. We couldn't even see a tail number.
1: Both the NTSB and FAA are investigating. The Federal Reserve is widely anticipated to raise interest rates today. Wallet Hub analyst Chip Lupo.
4: It is expected to be a rate hike by the Fed, in all likelihood about a 25 basis point.
1: Lupo says although inflation has dropped from a high of 9% under the Biden administration, new data from the Consumer Price Index showed annual inflation still well above the central bank's 2% target. This would mark the first time the Fed raises rates in over 3 years. President Trump has called on his appointed Fed chair, Kevin Warsh, to lower rates. And the president will head to North Carolina later today. The White House says he'll be in Gastonia to campaign for Republican Senate candidate Michael Whatley. Unlike allies, Senator Bernie Sanders and former Trump administration official Steve Bannon will work together today as they call to restrict artificial intelligence. They'll both appear at the pro-human assembly in Washington, D.C. Michael Kastner, NBC News Radio.
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1: Yesterday, three people died in a crash involving a news helicopter from KNBC-TV, and it happened nearly 50 years after a similar accident. More from Mark Mayfield.
7: In 1977, a KNBC news helicopter piloted by Francis Gary Powers crashed after it ran out of fuel. The pilot and photojournalist George Spears both died when it crashed into the Encino neighborhood. Powers was already internationally famous. In 1960, he was flying a top-secret U-2 spy plane for the CIA when he was shot down over the Soviet Union. He was captured and sentenced to prison, but the Soviets released him during a 1962 prisoner swap.
1: NVIDIA CEO Jensen Huang is reportedly on the guest list at President Trump's state dinner for Chinese leader Xi Jinping next week. Trump and Xi are expected to discuss the state and future of artificial intelligence when Xi comes to the White House. Huang was among a group of CEOs who traveled with Trump to China earlier in the year and has echoed the president's pushback against calls to slow down.